0: Iranian regime.
1: All we would be doing would be giving them the opportunity to strengthen themselves, lash out at their own people, and then later on lash out at the West. So we do welcome intervention, but God give them wisdom in how they do it. This is not an easy path for anyone.
0: Pray for wisdom for Western leaders. Pray, too, for the spiritual and physical well-being of the Iranian people in this time of suffering. And finally,
2: Indonesia is not defined only by persecution.
0: This is the message one of FMI's partners in the region wants people to hear, says Patrick Anthony.
2: There are many faithful churches, vibrant ministries, and believers who continue to proclaim the gospel with hope.
0: Believers serve in both hostile and peaceful communities across the country. Anthony says FMI partners look for creative ways to share the gospel. One of those is Wayang Kulit.
2: There's a history of using puppet shows to tell long-standing cultural stories that many Indonesians are familiar with.
0: The shadow puppet show helps people grasp the gospel in their own language. Bold witness sometimes brings persecution. And when it does, Indonesian believers rely on God's wisdom. Pray for creative outreach, faithful believers, and resources to equip church leaders. 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I'm Ruth Kramer.
3: Okay, the weather. Well, today it looks like this evening, risk of thunderstorm, low of 16. Saturday, 60% chance of showers, winds southeast. That's the crummy weather direction. Gusting up to 50 in the morning, high 23. Feels like 25, the humidity. Showers overnight into Sunday. More rain. It just says rain Sunday. Low of 14 later on, high of 19. High of 18 Monday. Down to 17, 70% chance of showers. And Tuesday, maybe some sun and cloud mixed coming in. Just a real rainy weekend coming up. Well, stay tuned for some commentary coming next.
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3: Okay, commentary time, and I've got something very, very interesting for a commentary here from a winemaker, Ron Kubek, and he's calling out the government. You know, we've just got Trump bringing in this 50% tariff. Now, of course, it's the opening shot in trade negotiations and all that, but here's the deal. Interprovincial trade barriers are higher than this tariff. In other words, our premiers and our prime minister aren't really that serious yet about dealing with our barriers across the country, let alone the ones that go down to the United States. Sounds like there's a whole lot of backdoor stuff going on that we don't know about, doesn't it? Well, anyway, let's listen to this Ron Kubek calling them out. He's a winemaker, I believe. Have a listen.
8: To all of this, let's talk to Ron Kubek. He is the owner of Lightning Rock Winery, and he's in Summerland, British Columbia. Thank you so much for joining us this morning, Ron.
9: Good morning. Thank you for having me on.
8: Ron, let's start with this new wave of tariffs being threatened by Trump in retaliation to Canada taking American booze off the shelves. As a business owner, what do you make of this move?
9: Well, first, we were very dismayed, and I had to work with my U.S. rep, who is now putting together another order so we can get it down there before the new tariffs. But the ironic thing is, Chris, is that the 50% tariff that Mr. Trump is wanting to put on is still less than what every other province puts on us in Canada. And so, you know, the illusion or the free trade illusion that's coming out of Charlottetown is really just that. I mean, this is just taking what they had said they were going to do last year, and they're just regurgitating it and repackaging it, but it's still nothing. But the fact is that it says the legal loopholes for allowing me to ship my wine across the country means I've got to get registered, register every wine, do all these different things, but it still keeps the provincial markups in place. So if the premiers were serious, they would really open up Canada as an answer to Mr. Trump, but they're not. They haven't. It's a free trade illusion what they're doing right now.
3: Very interesting. That's from CBC. I wonder, they might ever invite him back. Anyway, that's part of what's going on in this picture. It's a lot vast and broader and bigger. And boy, there's so many things going on with it that we

don't see normally. Pay attention when I got Promethean action on today on the main show. And you've got to hear what's really up with this 50% tariff and Mark Carney basically bringing the globalist empire to Canada.

0: and welcome to Heartbeat.
1: Food is a necessity for our well-being. From it, we draw strength to function as God intended. However, did you know a human can go for more than 3 weeks without food? In 1932, Mahatma Gandhi survived 21 days of abstinence from food to protest the injustice of India's poorest community. We are thankful to God for providing our daily bread, but we also need spiritual food to nourish our souls. Matthew 4:4 states, "It is written, man shall not live by bread alone, but by every word that proceeds from the mouth of God." There is a delicacy of life sustaining food in God's word, and there's no limit to how much can be taken in. Eat until your body, mind, and soul has been filled.
0: Heartbeat is brought to you by the Salvation Army.

Remember those wise men from the Christmas story? We all know about the gold, frankincense, and myrrh they brought, but we rarely think of just how far they had to travel to give these gifts to the newborn king. The Bible says they were from the east, but we don't know how far east, likely many hundreds or possibly thousands of miles. But it wasn't a convenient gift, and they gave it anyway. Well, we make it easy for you to give. 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

Hey, Bible readers, I'm Tara Lee Cobble, and I'm your host for The God Shot on 88.7 Spirit FM. If I have prophetic powers and understand all mysteries and all knowledge, and if I have all faith so as to remove mountains but have not love, I am nothing. 1 Corinthians 13:2. This famous passage about love is part of Paul's letter to a young church at Corinth. These Corinthian Christians are steeped in sin and idolatry, but they're also really interested in the more showy aspects of their new faith. They want to be out front, catching people's attention. Paul uses a lot of hyperbolic language here to show them that even if they were capable of the most extreme displays of power and knowledge, none of it would matter if their motive is self-glorification. Jesus has always worked most powerfully through the humble. When his disciples rejoiced that they had power over demons, he said they should rejoice instead that they had been adopted into God's family. That is a display of God's power. Jesus rescued us from ourselves. He's where the joy is. To hear The God Shot again or to share it with friends, go to spiritfm.ca and click the God Shot link.

0: tired of trying to keep some control of every aspect of your life and realizing it's not working very well?
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3: 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He could clearly see that without faith in God, he is lost and doomed to destruction. Wow, a spiritual checkup can accomplish much. There is a God after all.
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4: A 10? 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
3: Boy, that judge must have a different standard than we do.
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0: All of you know there's a great principle in the Bible that teaches you shouldn't seek your own revenge. Hi, I'm Chuck Swindoll. Oh, man, I know we've all been tempted. We're wounded or double-crossed or deceived or let down, and all we can think about is getting back, or at least getting even. We scheme and we dream and maybe even hatch a plan or two of revenge in our minds. But I'm telling you this today, let it go. Let God deal with it. Let Him deal with that person and the hurt and the whole situation. One preacher said, I'm not going to get even, but I am going to tell God on you. Now that's the right approach.
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1: The Lord bless you and keep you. The Lord make his face shine upon you and be gracious to you. The Lord lift up his countenance upon you and give you peace.
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4: Jesus Christ made many promises that were encouraging, but one at first does not seem encouraging at all. He said, "In this world, you will have trouble." We imagine that somehow sorrow, sadness, tragedy, and even death will somehow pass us by. But we live in a fallen world, an unpredictable world. Our lives are fragile. But here is the good news found in the rest of the verse. Jesus said, "In this world, you will have trouble, but take heart. I have overcome the world."
2: Don't let the fear of trouble engulf your life. Turn to God in prayer.
4: There is a power, a peace, and a mysterious strength that is provided by Jesus Christ when we face the troubles of this world. God does deliver us from trouble, but often the floodwaters of trouble do not disappear. Instead, deliverance comes in a spiritual power to ride through the trouble, over the trouble, or to see our troubles from an eternal perspective. You can take heart. Jesus has overcome this world of trouble.

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0: I can remember when I first began to surf in Hawaii. I'd see this wave and start paddling. Then all of a sudden, just before taking off, I'd look over and there'd be someone else already on my wave. In Hawaii, they say, "Ei, ei, ei," meaning when someone else is already on the wave and you just start getting up, if you cut in on them, it may be the last time you surf in that particular spot. It's kind of like that in life, too. 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Find out how to ride the wave of life with the one who created it. 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
3: Flight 719er, this is the tower. You are clear to land.
4: 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We're already lined up with this great golf course. 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
4: 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Okay, Tower?
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Or you can give Mark a call, 250-914-0202. Thank you, Blanchard Security, and have a great summer from Spirit FM.

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I just want to be with you. 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

0: Finding more hours in our day seems to be a pretty universal quest. Hi, I'm Chuck Swindoll. But I submit that perhaps we don't need to find more time, but we need to use time more wisely. Make an honest appraisal of your week. If there are leaks in your time dike, then why not plug them? If your priorities should be sifted a little more clearly from the trivia, well, that would be to your advantage. If you should give a kind but unqualified no more often, then do it. It's easy to forget that time is our slave, not our master, isn't it?
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1: The Lord bless you and keep you. The Lord make his face shine upon you and be gracious to you. The Lord lift up his countenance upon you and give you peace.
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4: How long have people been living on the earth? Well, we'll find out next with the Genesis Factor. So how long have people been living on earth? Well, the evolutionists say millions of years. Bible-believing Christians generally say only about 6,000 years. But the answer to this question is amazingly simple. If we start with only two people, and they have four children who live to have their own children, the second generation now has twice as many people, four. Now, allowing for infant mortality and other human problems that keep population down, we still find that, on the average, it only takes about 130 years to double the Earth's population. This figure fits into known historical records, and if anything, it's a conservative number. If human history is 2 million years, as the evolutionists say, the Earth ought to have a lot more people than it does now. Alternatively, if we accept the 2 million years, then it must have taken 125,000 years to double the population in order to finish with today's world population. But that doesn't make any sense at all, especially since human historical records show that the doubling time is about 1,000 times less than that. But if we start with 8 people and reckon that the population doubles every 130 years, we find that it takes only about 4,000 to 4,500 years to get a population of 1 billion. And that was the Earth's population in the year 1800. Just about 4,200 years

0: after the flood, through which only 8 people were saved to repopulate the earth. Genesis 6:8. But Noah found grace in the eyes of the Lord. For CreationMoments.com, I'm Darren Marlar. This has been the Genesis Factor.
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3: We've all experienced it. You're walking towards someone, and it looks like you could bump into each other. When you're several feet away, they move to one side, you move to the same side, until you're face-to-face and finally maneuver out of each other's way. Want to know how to avoid it? Next time you're heading towards someone, don't look them in the eye, look away. Amazingly, you both naturally seem to avoid each other. That's because you short-circuited the reacting dynamic. Now try that in marriage. Completely stop trying to read your spouse's mind and stop all reacting. If they make you mad, don't react, ignore it. Many of the problem areas in marriage come down to reacting, then trying to anticipate their reaction to your reaction. 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

Big tune dropping from Dwayne Fire. And here's one I just got from my brother Filler over there in Uganda. This one, Filler, JK Shine, and Sir Creedy. It's a beautiful tune called One. Particularly relevant to all the division going on in the world, whether it be political, racial, called to be one. One blood, God's people. Just like Bob Marley said, one love.

Well, here's a tune that's gone around the world in various languages, various countries doing their own versions. It's called The Blessing. It comes straight out of the Bible. Just a simple blessing upon you and your family. And kind of spread around in this corona time all over the place and brought people together. There's a reggae version from Christafari and various people all over the world.

love that tune. I'll play it over and over. So many beautiful voices, and you got to see the video. I have shared it on my wall. Literally all over the world. As far as the Philippines, from New Zealand, literally spanning the whole earth. You know? A few people I would have loved to be in there, like St. Matthew, Phil, a few other artists. But maybe there's room for another reggae version. It's the

This next tune that's running right now from an artist called Sherilyn Maloney, and featuring someone else whose name I can't see right now. But I love the lyrics of this one too. Unite together, love one another. Need no place for hate and discrimination. Too much of that going on, too much judgment in the world.

0: Next level.
1: One and another level. Is the Roots Ute, Ram One. This song is back, funny. 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

tune from Ram1, and he's apparently getting a very big response for the video for that, so check it out. It's called Rebel Music, Ram1. God bless up to you and all the family over there, brother. There's another one that just dropped from Judah Peters and Samuel Kudjo. A tune called The Awakening. Come, come, come. It's run on The Awakening Rhythm.

0: Judah Peters and Samuel Cudjo. I'm not sure if this is the same Cudjo, but I've got another track that I really like from an artist called Cudjo. And this one's called Struggle. A lot of people struggling in the world. I always find it tragic to hear, you know, when people just give up, and when they're not, if they could only know that they're not alone in their struggle, you know. Reach out to someone.
1: Never you give up. Never you worry. Why worry when
0: it's heartbreaking, you know?
1: Life is a journey. I want you to know something right now.
0: It's happened here in Malta recently.
1: As I rise up in the
0: especially through these times, a lot of people suffering with depression and mental struggles. Never give up, that's what I want to say.

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It's on my own bossa nova version. It's one of those bonus tracks.

Nice and smooth. A bit of bossa nova from Avion Blackman, the bonus track on My Own. Ashes to ashes and this is J Square featuring Firelynx, otherwise known as Mr. Lynx. Ashes to ashes and dust to dust. This one called Paradise.

time. Another new one from Dwayne Fire. 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

0: The jungle have a way for journey, and just take you in. 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And
1: been dropping this one from St. Matthew. It hasn't actually been released yet.
0: You have to be tough, and you gotta be stronger.
1: HMSS production.
0: And you gotta be calm.
1: Gotta be strong.
0: All I know, all I
1: just
0: know.
1: Sending this out as an encouragement.
0: Listen what your mother said, and read the books your father read. Try to figure out them puzzles in your own.
1: For everyone struggling.
0: Some may have more cash than you, others take a different view. Greater is he that
1: he give you strength.
2: That even is in his word.
1: Bible says, joy of the Lord is our strength.
0: You gotta be bold and you gotta be wise.
1: And the joy of the Lord is a deep well that we can draw from. It's not dependent on your circumstance. So even in the midst of chaos, you can have that joy and peace. Give you strength.
0: As your day unfolds and challenge what your future holds.
1: Just never lose sight.
0: Up to the sky.
1: The faithfulness of God.
0: People, they may cause you tears and go ahead, release your fears. Stand up and be counted. Don't be ashamed to cry. So you gotta be back.

0: gotta be cool and you have to be calm and they gotta stay together.
1: This one I haven't dropped for a very long time. From Kevin Smith, and yes, it's a tune that really ministered to me.
2: Would have brought us down, but it make us stronger.
1: Through times of depression, and you're just holding on.
3: One more struggle.
1: One more struggle.

Father God, you know. We just love you more, Father, each time we go through something else. Because, Father God, the bigger the problem is, the bigger you show yourself, Father. And Father, sometimes when me I go through the problem, Father, it seems as if you're not there. But Father, you're just right there, Father God. You show me that you're right there after the end of the struggle. We just want to pick you up and lift you up and thank you.

soothing song. Through every struggle, there's an opportunity to grow, an opportunity to turn to the Lord and seek Him, and that's what we tend to do. And so it kind of draws you nearer, makes you more dependent on Him. I've found that in some of the trials of life, has been where really you find the gold. In the fire. This one from Jazzy, and it's called Saint for Life.

0: had left would have had opportunity to return. Instead, they were longing for a better country, a heavenly one. Therefore, God is not ashamed to be called their God, for he has prepared us.
1: This is DJ Nicholas, Jermaine Edwards.

love that tune and been playing it for a very long time. 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Just love the spirit in it. Jesus. I feel that spirit. 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The spirit of God's love just flowing through it. Well, I'm going to leave you with one called Jesus, and it's from Abiyah Jeremy, and I believe she's from Barbuda and Antigua. At least both of those feature on her profile. So. And this tune is simply called Jesus. I'll leave you with this one. Till next time, goodbye, God bless.

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1: Well, get ready, everybody. I've got another political insert. And I tell you what, I do follow politics with you on the station because, well, the Bible's political, one thing. But God is changing everything in the world. And it's affecting us here in Canada big time. Now, we just heard, of course, this week that Mark Carney blew the deal on the bridge. He lied to Canadians and to Parliament. Man. And not only that, Donald Trump is slapping back with a 50% tariff because only China and Canada retaliated against the U.S. when the U.S. wanted to once again retain their own sovereignty and not be drained of their economy in free trade out to the globalist system. So what's going on here? Well, what we're finding out is actually Mark Carney is setting up the center of the world globalist government effort in Ottawa. And that's what you're going to find out. This is big time something we need to be praying about. We're right in the middle of a whirlwind, guys. You'll never understand it from our news in Canada, but you will from Promethean Action. That's what I'm bringing to you right now.
2: On Monday, President Trump announced that the United States will impose 50% tariffs on certain Canadian goods. And here's what U.S. Trade Representative Jameson Greer said about the motivation for that action.
3: In April of 2025, as you know, the president embarked on a new trade policy really designed at reshoring manufacturing production to the United States and getting the trade deficit down after exploding for decades. We impose tariffs on all the world at varying levels. Of all the countries who retaliated against the United States, one was the People's Republic of China and the other was Canada.
2: So it was Canada, under the newly minted Prime Minister Mark Carney, which was the only country outside of communist China that retaliated against the United States. And Greer just called them out on it publicly. Greer's comments point to something taking shape quietly on our northern border, something that's about to make the phrase special relationship obsolete. Here's the story you're being handed. Trump slapped tariffs on Canadian goods. Mark Carney rose up as the defender of Canadian sovereignty. And the big bad United States is bullying its little neighbor. But that's not the fight. If you look at Canada as a country, you're missing the point. Mark Carney's function isn't to defend Canada. It's to rescue the globalist system from the resurgent American Republic. And this week, we saw big developments on both sides of the Atlantic. I'm Susan Kokinda. I've tracked how the British have used this special relationship with the United States to maintain their global power since the beginning of the last century. And what I'm going to show you today is that that arrangement is quietly being replaced by something else. You're going to want to follow this, so hit that subscribe button and like and share so we can reach more people. I'm going to cover three things today. First, the command structure Carney has assembled and who's staffing it. Second, why the model the empire has run for 100 years is finished and how their own people are admitting it. And third, the reversal that almost no one has noticed, the one that points to a new operating system and a new address. So let's start with Mark Carney's reaction to the 50% tariff announcement. Carney declared Trump's actions as threats to Canadian sovereignty, and he declared that Canadians would stand together in the face of it. But a government selling itself as a defender of national sovereignty has staffed its operation with a very particular kind of person. Let's take Dominic LeBlanc. LeBlanc is the Minister for Canada-U.S. Trade, the man directing the trade negotiations with the U.S. But LeBlanc holds a second title at the same time. He is the President of King Charles Privy Council. Let that sink in. The man handling the trade portfolio also sits at the head of the King's Privy Council in Canada. And let's not forget that King Charles is the official sovereign in Canada. Then look at who Carney just installed to run his own office. Her name is Maya Johnson. And the appointment is a first. Canada has never had a chief operating officer inside the prime minister's office before. So who is she? She's an American and a Democrat operative. According to the Toronto Sun, she worked with Clinton's 2016 campaign against Donald Trump. And in 2020, she worked for Michael Bloomberg's political operation, which was built to power Bloomberg's own short-lived challenge to Trump. And her relationship with Carney goes back to the green climate finance architecture that Carney was building when he was the UN's climate envoy. That same world also ties Carney to Bloomberg. Remember that. It's going to come up again later. So when Carney wanted to staff his office with a new position, he turned to an American, Maya Johnson. Not Canadian talent, but globalist talent, reaching way back. Now, one more recent appointment sharpens this picture. The King's representative in Canada is the Governor General, the constitutional officer who stands in for the Crown itself. And Canada got a new one in May. Her name is Louise Arbour. Where did she come from? Her career was built inside the United Nations international legal apparatus. She was the chief prosecutor of the UN's international criminal tribunals. And from there, she encouraged the creation of the International Criminal Court, the Soros-funded apparatus that was just announced by Secretary of State Marco Rubio in a special message to the American people last week.
4: Halfway across the world, there's an institution that calls itself the International Criminal Court. But as we speak, the ICC and its friends are waging a war against our country, not with bullets or missiles, but with statutes, compacts, and the force of so-called international law. This administration will not sit by as the ICC and its allies seek to threaten our people. If they believe they can deprive us of our sovereignty, we will teach them the full meaning of American resolve.
2: So the new Governor General, the King's representative, Louise Arbour, comes out of the very international legal architecture that the Secretary of State warns is a threat to our sovereignty. And here's another quick reminder. Jack Smith, the special counsel deployed against President Trump in his first term, also came out of that same ICC. So look at the team around Carney. A trade minister also heads King Charles Privy Council. A governor general, again reporting to the Crown, who comes out of the globalist legal machinery. And an American managing the prime minister's office tied directly to the Clintons and Michael Bloomberg. That's not a coincidence, that's a pattern, and it's pointed at Donald Trump. So while the headlines focus on the trade fight between the United States and Canada, Promethean Action is pulling back the curtain on this deeper fight, the one between the United States reasserting its sovereignty against those imperial structures. If you want to follow that fight, subscribe to our free newsletter. The link is in the description. Now, having a president and an administration that actually fights for American sovereignty is something we haven't seen much of in recent decades. And that's what makes this fight different. And that's why the empire is going back to the drawing board in terms of how to handle the United States. For months now, the House of Lords and the empire's other mouthpieces, like Chatham House in London and the CFR here in the United States, have been admitting that the special relationship is, well, not so special anymore. On July 15th, Chatham House convened another of its America at 250 panels to address this new geometry. And this one was entitled Trade versus Protectionism, America's Enduring Economic Debate. And in the course of admitting that the pre-Trump world of unbridled free trade is over and not coming back, one of the panelists spilled the beans on how Americans used to view free trade in the 19th century. This is what Chatham House fellow Heather Hurlburt said.
5: As late as the 1890s, American politicians were equating protectionism with patriotism. The Speaker of the House.

0: House said, I am an American and therefore I am a protectionist. And not only that, if you were a free trader, you could be accused of being pro-British.
1: Did you catch that? From the podium at London's Chatham House came the admission that being in favor of free trade meant you were pro-British, because free trade was the British system. That's Chatham House admitting what was written out of American history for 100 years. But Hurlburt wasn't finished.
0: And really, because there's nothing new under the sun, McKinley, before he was elected president, championed a tariff that some members of Congress hoped would squeeze Canada so hard it would agree to be annexed to the United States.
1: Hurlburt says this isn't new. Well, maybe it's not new to President Trump either. It was in a discussion with Justin Trudeau about canceling NAFTA back in 2024 when Trudeau responded that that would destroy Canada. That's when Trump first talked about Canada becoming the 51st state. And it's not new to Mark Carney, which is why Carney is the point person for setting up a different relationship with the United States. In early June, the Wall Street Journal published an extensive article profiling Carney's new role. It was entitled, The Canadian Who Steered Europe Away from the U.S. And it reports on the difference between then British Prime Minister Keir Starmer and Carney. When Starmer, at the recent G20 summit, said that the West had to salvage its relationship with America, Carney's answer was, We don't have a relationship to keep. The empire knows that as long as Donald Trump is president, there's no point trying to massage the special relationship, which is why the public address for managing imperial policy toward the United States has for now shifted away from London. So go back to that G20 summit where Starmer was still trying to save Britain's relationship with the United States. Starmer was already out of the loop. Carney was already working with Andy Burnham, months before Burnham became Britain's new prime minister this week. Here's what that same Wall Street Journal article said back on July 7th. Carney's team has been quietly pitching his ideas to the UK's likely next prime minister, Andy Burnham, whose chief economic advisor was once Carney's Bank of England deputy. So let's look at that economic advisor. His name is Andy Haldane, and he was Carney's chief economist when Carney was the head of the Bank of England. He served directly under Carney. And now he's helping shape the economy of the new British government. But it isn't only Carney's people who got to Burnham early. So did Michael Bloomberg. Here's how Burnham himself described it back when he was mayor of Manchester. I've been a partner to Bloomberg Philanthropies since my first year as mayor, and our region has benefited enormously as a result. Now, remember, Bloomberg is no ordinary billionaire. He's the Democrat face of the oligarchy, the Wall Street financier who spent billions of his own money to run against Donald Trump in 2020. And Bloomberg's partnership with Carney goes back a decade. In 2015, it was Carney, then running the Bank of England, who tapped Bloomberg to help write the global rules for imposing green policies through climate finance. And that project is also where Carney recruited Maya Johnson, who now has that new position in the Prime Minister's office. So look at all of these figures: Bloomberg, Haldane, Johnson, and of course, Carney. This is the Davos world of financial and climate technocrats, the world that treats sovereign nations as things to be managed from above. And it used to run through London. Its center of gravity is now Carney. And Burnham, the new prime minister, is just a subset of this new policy configuration. And you can see it in one last detail. When Carney recently unveiled his Canadian-led defense bank in Ankara, Turkey, Britain, still under Starmer, declined to participate. With Carney's networks already positioned around Burnham, it now looks like that decision is being reconsidered, and Britain may join Carney's new institution. Put this all together, and here's what you get. The empire is writing a new operating manual, and for now, it's being run from Ottawa, not London. So let's go back to Donald Trump's tariff announcement and Jameson Greer's observation about Canada being only one of two countries to retaliate against the United States. Canada, as in Mark Carney's Canada. Carney isn't defending Canada from

Donald Trump. He's at the center of the empire's new operating system for dealing with the United States. No more special relationship, rather an open attempt to confront the United States and to try and stop Donald Trump economically and strategically. But the empire has a

0: can weaken Donald Trump and prevent the continuation of his policies beyond his presidency. That won't happen if Americans understand and back the president's economic revolution. If you want to be part of that, join Promethean Action as a supporting member or a contributor. This has been your Midweek Update. Thanks for watching.
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2: All right, there we go. 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It makes you a way better prayer warrior as well. Go to PrometheanAction.com.
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0: Where is it?
1: Would you believe it? The TV remote control in the refrigerator?
0: Huh?
1: This is Norman Wilson, and it's true. More than half of Americans lose the remote control up to 5 times a week, and they often find it in the refrigerator.
0: Cool.
1: Probably left there during a dash for a snack during commercials. We're all guilty of doing things thoughtlessly, without the concentration of reason or the attention of our conscious mind. Usually, that's no more troubling than losing the remote. But such negligence can have more serious results. Did you know the Bible says when you know to do good and don't do it, that's a sin? It's called a sin of omission. You see, a sin is not only doing what you know is wrong, it is failing to do what is right. And the Bible says the wages of sin is death, but the gift of God is eternal life through Jesus Christ our Lord. If you would like information about how you can begin a relationship with Jesus Christ and receive His free gift of eternal life, I would invite you to call 1-888-NEED-HIM.

0: Do we see evidence of evolution in the fossil record? This is the Genesis Factor. Evolution says that life began with the simplest forms. It took over a billion years just to evolve algae and another billion years for living things to have more than one cell. It took half a billion years of slow development to generate today's creatures. And evolution says that this story comes from the fossil record. What most people do not know is that there is no such story in the fossil record. And when not writing textbooks or appearing on television, evolutionary scientists will admit that their story of life cannot be found in the fossil record. According to the fossil record, every major family alive today appears suddenly and fully formed in the Cambrian rocks, which contains the first clear evidences of developed life. Charles Darwin was aware of this. Believing his own theory to be true, he called this problem a real mystery and wrote that it is probably a valid argument against evolution. Darwin wrote that he expected the problem to be solved as more fossils were discovered. But today, well over a century later, the problem remains and was written about in recent history in the Scientific American. So Christians should not feel intimidated by the claims of scientists. We Christians have our faith by which we interpret what we see in the world. But the evolutionary story of life and the fossils is nothing more than the interpretation of the world according to evolutionary faith. We agree that far greater faith is required to believe in the revelation of Charles Darwin than to believe the revelation of God. Luke 19:40, "And he answered and said unto them, I tell you, that if these should hold their peace, the stones would immediately cry out." For CreationMoments.com and the Genesis Factor, I'm Darren Marlar.
1: It's time for another episode of The Lone Believer, the mysterious mass Christian who lives a solitary existence apart from other fellow believers. We now join our gallant hero one Sunday as he rides his trusty steed out of the church parking lot, alone.
2: Hey, hi there.
3: Hello there, friends.
2: Are you the guy they call The Lone Believer?
3: Why, yes I am. How did you know?
4: We can tell by your horse.
2: And of course, you're the only one at church that wears a black mask.
3: Oh, and you are?
2: Oh, well, I'm Jeff, and this is Barry.
3: Good to meet you both.
4: Hey, we've been wanting to get to know you. Got a few minutes?
3: Certainly. I'll just park my horse here next to the church entrance sign.
2: So word has it that your deal is you try to live the Christian life by yourself, not really getting to know other people at church?
3: That's right, Jeff. I am a solitary figure in the spiritual battle of the kingdom of God.
4: Well, you know, it doesn't have to be that way. It's pretty tough going it alone in your spiritual walk.
2: You know, we've got a bunch of guys from our men's group meeting Saturday mornings at Denny's. Why don't you drop by? Get to know some of the guys.
3: Sorry, gentlemen. I think one weekend church service is all I really need. Then I spend my evenings in a rather isolated existence. I come home, park my steed in my three-horse garage, and cook some wild game at a big blazing campfire in the backyard.
2: Really?
3: Yes. The neighbors aren't too thrilled about that.
4: That's how you spend your evenings?
3: For the most part. That, ESPN, my computer, and video games, it's all I need in my unique life of rugged individualism.
2: Well, no wonder we don't see you around during the week. But what about fellowship with other Christians?
3: My accounting skills are just fine, Barry.
4: No, I mean being accountable to other believers. The Bible's pretty clear that we're supposed to live this Christian life in a real active community with other people who know God. You let down your guard, you let them get to know you.
3: Well, gentlemen, I'm just hardwired a different way, I guess. I take a certain amount of pride in being able to pick myself up by my own bootstraps. And that's not just because I am indeed the only one who wears boots in this nice suburban church.
2: Hey, we've got a men's retreat in a few weeks. It's over at the lake. You might sign up for it. It's a good place to start. We can't live the Christian life alone, you know.
3: I appreciate the sentiment, but right now I have to head off to live my life on my own unique rugged trail.
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1: We have testimony after testimony of people whose lives were turned around. 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The words of a song touch their heart so much, it starts to lift them up. We had gotten a letter from a young lady who was on her way to commit suicide. She was dial surfing. The words of the song changed her mind. She started listening. That changed her permanently from an attitude of death to an attitude of life.
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Joe's family was a mess. His father had 12 children by 4 different women, 2 of whom he was married to and 2 who were the maids of one of the wives. In addition, Joe's dad had spent lots of years on the outs with Joe's uncle. Did you want to be Joe? Continuing on, Joe's only sister was assaulted by an outsider who had the nerve to turn around and ask if he could marry her. Some of her brothers were so angry they ended up killing the man and all his friends and relatives. Joe stayed out of that mess. But the real problem came later when it was discovered that his father liked him more than the other 11 brothers. And since killing people was not beyond them, they plotted to do away with Joe. Fortunately, they just sold him to some people from another country. And then they went home and they lied about it to the dad. With such experiences happening to Joe, you can imagine what kind of a mess he turned out to be, can't you? So what did happen to Joe? Did he become a serial killer? Did he marry and divorce several times? Did he become a drug addict to try to dull the pain of his dysfunctional family? Did he become a second in command over his new country and rescue that country from famine? Wait a minute. What's that? If you know the story of Joseph in Genesis, you caught on that this is not a person who complained about his circumstances and got himself into more trouble. No, Joseph continued to trust and obey God and overcame his seriously flawed background. What an example. We all have things in our past we can blame if our life goes out of control. We can say, my dad was too harsh, or my mom didn't take good care of me. But ultimately, the only person responsible for us is us. No matter what the circumstance, Joseph continued to depend on God and do the right thing. He obeyed his father, and after he had been sent to Egypt, he refused the advances of Potiphar's wife. And as a result, the Lord was with him. He showed him kindness and granted him favor. You want to be Joe? No one would want the kind of trouble he had. But we should all want to be the kind of God-honoring person that he became despite those troubles. Like Joseph, we need to do what is right, no matter what.

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1: From Psalm 27:1, the Lord is my light and my salvation. Whom shall I fear? The Lord is the stronghold of my life. Of whom shall I be afraid?
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1: From 2 Corinthians 5:1. 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

0: brother. 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
1: With a disciple tip from Rick McConnell.
2: Years ago, I bought some workout equipment I'd seen advertised on TV. But after using it just a handful of times, I just forgot about it and left it sitting in the basement. Well, you've probably all done that, paid a high price for something and then let it go to waste. Well, when Jesus died on the cross, he paid a very high price to give you daily access to the throne room of God. So take advantage of that valuable access to God instead of just leaving that relationship sitting over in the corner, gathering dust.

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2: 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When the witch doctor pointed his gun at his target, the church planter stood and said, "Your gun will not kill me." The witch doctor tried and tried to shoot, but his gun wouldn't work. Suddenly the power of God came to rescue his servant, and the witch doctor fell to the ground dead. Many witnessed this and accepted Christ that day. God is reaching the masses in Ethiopia through miraculous events, and Empower is providing Bibles as well as national worker support and training to equip the Christians.
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1: Well, Merry Christmas to you, everybody. Well, at least we're getting close to that. I'm Terry Somerville, and thanks for tuning in today. And we're going to be looking at a great topic here. Peace on Earth. Well, that would be a good thing to experience, wouldn't it? Seems like peace on earth is something that's been missing, and peace in the heart. Well, we need peace in our heart, that's for sure. And, you know, I'm focusing here on what the angels announced and sang when they encountered the shepherds when Jesus was born. And let me read the passage here in Luke chapter 2 for you. It says, that night some shepherds were in the field outside the village guarding their flocks at night. And suddenly an angel of the Lord appeared to them, and the radiance of God's glory surrounded them.

and they were terribly frightened. But the angel reassured them, "Don't be afraid. I bring you good news of great joy for everyone. The Savior, yes, the Messiah, the Lord, has been born tonight in Bethlehem, the city of David. And this is how you will recognize him. You will find a baby lying in a manger, wrapped snugly in strips of cloth." And suddenly, the angel was joined by a vast host of other angels, armies of heaven, and they were praising God, saying, "Glory to God in the highest heaven, and peace on earth to all whom God favors." And when the angels had returned to heaven, the shepherds said to each other, "Come on, let us go to Bethlehem. Let's see this wonderful thing that has happened, which the Lord has told us about." And they ran to the village, and they found Mary and Joseph. And there was the baby lying in the manger. And then the shepherds told everyone what had happened and what the angel had said to them about the child. And all who heard the shepherd's story were quite astonished. But Mary quietly treasured these things in her heart. She thought about them very often. The shepherds went back to their fields and flocks and glorified and praised God for what the angels had told them, and because they had seen the child just as the angel had said. What a great story. Now, you know, our translations don't actually capture very well what the angel said. This particular translation is similar to others. What we get is something like this: "Glory to God in the highest, and peace on earth to whom all whom God favors," or "peace on earth to men whom with whom God is pleased," or that sort of a statement. And the impression we get from it is that the peace of God only comes, is only available for those to whom God is pleased. As if somehow what Jesus did was only available to the righteous, not to the unrighteous. But that's not true. And actually, a correct translation would bring out the idea that the peace on earth, that it is God is pleased to give the peace on earth to all men. Doesn't mean all men have it or all men receive it, but that Christ is given for all men, and it is in God's will and keeping and favor and desire that peace come on earth to everybody. That's what Christ is all about. You can take it from the gospel and take it from here, that passage in Luke 2, and any other way you want to read it, that what God wants to do in your life and mine and in our city and in people we know, in our country and in the world, is give his peace to the world, but it comes through Christ. It comes through Christ. It doesn't come any other way, because peace doesn't mean political peace. I'm not talking about that kind of peace. This peace on earth was more than that. Peace starts in a heart filled with peace. I mean, you know, how many of you know? Think about it for a moment. You can't have peace outside if you don't have peace inside. It's hard to have peace in your home and family if you are agitated and angry and upset down inside your heart. The real key for peace coming in your home is that you have personal peace in your heart. The Bible says that out of your heart comes the wellspring of life, that your heart is the source of life. And as we expand that, the heart of mankind is the source of the life we experience in our homes. It's the source of life we experience in our cities, in our schools, in our country, in the world. It's the heart that starts it all. And after all, strife and wars and all that come from the heart that is filled with anger and jealousy and greed and desire for control and possessiveness, and on we could go. How terrible it is as we hear the news about the tragedy of these shootings in the school down in the United States. It's an awful thing. But I'll tell you this. The debate that's raging on the television and in the news and all of that is focusing on

things like guns. And the issue really is the heart. That's the real key problem. Now the guns are, you know, they're a problem, but as long as the focus is on the weapon, they're missing the point. The issue, the need, is hearts that are right, hearts that are at peace. That's the solution for our society. Why would a society get more violent? Well, that'll happen as people move away from God. Interestingly, at a recent city council meeting, we had the presentation from the chief of police, and statistics show that here in Campbell River, you know, we've been seeing a decline in crime. Wow. I said, the last couple of years has been excellence happening generally in Canada. That's a very positive thing. But the need, the underlying need for the world, for the cities, for the individuals, especially when we see the terrible things that happen around the world, the underlying need is peace, peace in the heart. How does a person receive peace in the heart? Well, the first thing is that you can't generate peace in your heart by changing outward circumstances. It's a spiritual thing. Peace is a spiritual thing that is a gift of God. That's why the angels are announcing peace on earth, goodwill towards men, God's good favor towards men. You can generate happiness by changing your circumstances. No, you can have good things, but how many of you know that people who win the lottery and have good health and good happiness and all they ever want end up being miserable sometimes? That happiness is not created by any of the things like wealth or possessions or this or that or the other thing. There's something deeper. Peace is a state of being. Peace in the heart is rest. The Bible talks about rest, and it's very important. And in fact, peace and rest are even many times in the Bible the same actual word in the Greek. So really what we're saying here is when your heart is at peace, your heart is at rest. The turmoil is gone. The same with the world. When the heart is at peace, when the world is at peace, the world is at rest. The fighting, the division, the attacking, the killing, the death is gone. There's rest. Peace and rest are the same kind of thing. And then we look in the Bible and we see how God created the world in the first place. It says he created for 6 days, and then on the seventh day, he rested. What's significant about this is he created Adam to enter into his rest with God. And what was the rest all about? What it means is everything was done. Everything was finished by God. Adam was stepping into a place where God had prepared and finished everything that Adam needed. Adam had something to do. He had to name the animals. He would, you know, tend the garden, all that kind of stuff that was there, whatever all that means. But he was entering into what God had finished. We find out later, though, after the fall of Adam and Eve, after there was sin, after there was division with God, they lost that peace, they lost the rest, and they lost what God had provided. Because from that point on, what they had to do was till the ground, and they were fighting thorns and thistles, and death and disease entered into the world, and murder entered into the world with the story of Cain and Abel, and on it went. And the rest, the peace, was gone from the earth. We find God beginning to restore that rest, that provision, that peace, when he called out Abraham and eventually the nation of Israel. And when they were in the wilderness following Moses, when they were free from Egypt and the slavery, the nation, the Jewish people, experienced again the rest of God. It was called the Sabbath rest, the seventh day rest. And what was that? It was a statement: stop laboring. God has done it all.
today, one day a week, just rest in what God has provided. And, you know, they were out there picking up manna, this miracle bread on the earth, to eat every day for 6 days, and on the sixth day there was always double, so that they wouldn't have to pick up more on the seventh. They entered in.

0: your restless, broken heart wrestling with who you are and even sin and guilt and shame and all the rest of it, when you give it all over to what God has done, you find peace. He imparts peace. Peace is a gift of the Holy Spirit. Righteousness, peace, and joy in the Holy Ghost are what it is all about, to be in God's kingdom. Peace is a fruit of the Holy Spirit working in our life. There's love, there's joy, there's peace, there's patience, there's goodness, there's faithfulness, and righteousness, gentleness, self-control. All the fruit, the result, the growth of the Holy Spirit working in you. Peace. That's how peace comes into the heart. Your heart totally yielded, your heart redeemed, your heart cleansed because of what Christ did on the cross. Your heart transformed, your heart changed. The new heart that comes into you begins to produce peace. And then we're told it also in the book of Hebrews that makes sure that we enter into this place of rest. What does that mean? No more striving, no more struggling, no more fear. You are releasing all to God and entering into what God has done for you, not just in Christ, but in your whole life. What does that mean? It means you don't have to strive any longer to gain control and to run things and to have things. You don't have to strive any longer to resolve situations. You don't have to strive emotionally, physically, or whatever else, because now that you belong to Christ, you step across that line and you enter into rest and peace and begin trusting God for what He will do because He's completed it all. That's how this peace starts to come. Peace on earth. Peace in what God has done. Doesn't mean we don't do anything. It means we begin to walk by trust and by faith in Him, and we stay in the peace. The Bible says this in the New Testament, that we are to let peace rule our heart. In other words, it's supposed to be like an umpire calls fair ball, foul ball. We have peace, and when we start to do something that goes out of that peace with God, we shift and go back to the peace. We change whatever it is to go back to the peace. We walk in the peace of God. We maintain the peace of God. We live in that peace. And that way we know our relationship with God is right, and we can trust Him for grace and goodness and provision and life in our circumstances. Can you imagine a whole world, a whole city, a whole family entering into that and living in that? When the angels announced there that first Christmas, peace on earth, goodwill towards men, and it's all men because God is pleased to give it to all. When they announced it, it's available. Peace is available. God's will says peace to all men. You are not excluded. God's will is peace in your life, peace in your home, circumstances, and family. Peace come into you. He gives perfect peace. But you let go, you yield, you say, yes, Lord, I want that perfect peace today. And so I just conclude by saying, Lord, we thank you for Jesus. We thank you for your love. We thank you for your gift of salvation to the world. And we thank you that in our hearts, we can have perfect peace. And we ask you for it this Christmas time in Jesus' name. Amen.
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Somewhere Over the Rainbow. A recent survey ranked Judy Garland's signature song as the greatest song of the 20th century. Tragically, Judy Garland, whose life was filled with addictions and disappointing relationships, could never seem to make it over the rainbow herself, like a lot of us. Your rainbow is whatever you hope will give you the fulfillment and worth and love that will fill you up inside. But your search may have always left you stranded on this side of the rainbow. And you always will be, until you belong to the person who gave you your life in the first place. No rainbow is a substitute for belonging to Him. Speaking of Jesus Christ, the Bible says you and I were created by Him and for Him. And that same Bible says we're away from Him because we've lived for ourselves instead of Him. But Jesus died on the cross to pay the price for our sin and to offer you the relationship you were made for. If you want to begin that relationship with Jesus, call us at 888-NEED-HIM, 888-NEED-HIM,

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Are you one of many spiritual folks who are part of the unchurched for whatever reason in these times of individualism? 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

It's one of the biggest dangers of flying an airplane. Spatial disorientation, or vertigo. It's when the pilot's own feelings and sometimes even what he sees tell him one thing, while the instruments tell him something else. The pilot must always go with the instruments. But sometimes pilots do have sensations that tell him something different than what the instruments say. At that point, the experienced pilot will override his urge to respond to his feelings and instead responds to what the instruments say. Actually, we've all experienced something similar when it comes to spiritual matters. The Word of God tells us that God loves us, listens to us, cares for us, and is involved in our lives. Then things happen to us that give us a sort of spatial disorientation of the Spirit. Our feelings and eyes tell us that God isn't listening and is going to abandon us. At that point, just as a pilot must go back to depending on his instruments instead of his feelings, we must depend on his words, not our eyes and feelings. When we do that, in time, God will have us once again flying high and straight.

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1: from James 14, 13 through 15. Now listen, you who say today or tomorrow we will go to this city or that city, spend a year here and carry on business and make money. Why, you do not even know what will happen tomorrow. What is your life? You are a mist that appears for a little while and then vanishes. Instead, you ought to say, if it is the Lord's will, we will live and do this or that.

0: Unearthed from beneath the sands of time are ancient writings containing ageless wisdom. Millions are finding that these words are life-changing even today. 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
1: The sayings of Jesus are more than just words of a wise sage. Jesus spoke the words you can build your life on. Listen to the words of Jesus Christ. Everyone who hears these words of mine and puts them into practice is like a wise man who built his house on a rock. The rains came, the streams rose, and the winds blew and beat against the house, yet it did not fall because it had its foundation on the rock. But everyone who hears these words of mine and does not put them into practice is like the foolish man who built his house on the sand. The rain came, the streams rose, and the wind blew and beat against the house, and it fell with a great crash.
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0: Yevarechecha Adonai v'yishmerecha. 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
1: The Lord bless you and keep you. The Lord make his face shine upon you and be gracious to you. 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
1: 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If your enemy is hungry, feed him. If he is thirsty, give him something to drink. In doing this, you will heap burning coals on his head. A message from 88.7 Spirit FM.

0: 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So this world has lost its grip on me.
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Hey, Bible readers, I'm Tara Lee Cobble, and I'm your host for The God Shot on 88.7 Spirit FM. If I give away all I have, and if I deliver up my body to be burned, but have not love, I gain nothing. 1 Corinthians 13:3. In this letter, Paul is addressing the fact that these young Christians are wrongly focused on the more showy aspects of their new faith. They want to perform miracles and know everything. They're zealous, but they're a little bit off the rails. So Paul spends a lot of time correcting them in his letters. Meanwhile, other Christians are facing persecution and even death. So we have the Corinthians who want power and other Christians who are losing all their power, being martyred. So Paul points out that actually neither extreme matters if love for God and others isn't at the heart of it all. Jesus performed powerful miracles, then died at the hands of his persecutors. He experienced both extremes. But in both, he was always motivated by his love for the Father and his love for his people. He didn't point to his own glory, but to the Father's glory and our joy. He's where the joy is. To hear The God Shot again or to share it with friends, go to spiritfm.ca and click the God Shot link.

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Test me and know my thoughts. See if there is any offensive way in me,

my hopes, my dreams. Everything you placed in my hands, Lord, I surrender. Giving it all to you, Lord. Oh, search my heart, God. Cleanse me right now.

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0: 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It might even help your relationships.
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0: Hi, it's Darren Marlar with another Power Charge. Here at the radio station, we have a candy machine in the break room. It's kind of interesting how this machine works because it requires, get this, it requires money before giving you the candy. Amazing, huh? Well, all right, actually, a lot of things in this world work that way, don't they? You want to watch cable television? You got to pay for it. Want to drive a nice car? You have to pay for that, too. In fact, just about everything in this world works on the principle of paying for what you use. 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A Power Charge.
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1: from Psalm 145, verses 18 and 19. The Lord is near to all who call on Him. To all who call on Him in truth, He fulfills the desires of those who fear Him. He hears their cry and saves them.

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1: Part of being human is that when something goes wrong, we have the default assumption that it's somebody else's fault, not ours. In marriage, it's so easy to just blame your spouse for most of the problems. But is there a way to really know who's causing most of the problems? There's one pretty consistent way to know. Which one usually is quickest to point the finger of blame? That person most likely is causing most of the problems. Here's why. When a person lives life blaming other people for problems, they exempt themselves from all blame and responsibility and exempt themselves from growth. So they have created a destructive mental crutch that keeps them from working on their own issues. Thus, that person is prone to cause most of the problems in the marriage. So be the one in your marriage that is quick to admit a mistake and take responsibility. That humble mindset will actually keep you from causing more problems in your marriage.
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0: 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I'm Trevor Wickens. 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
1: from Isaiah 48:17. This is what the Lord says, your Redeemer, the Holy One of Israel. I am the Lord your God, who teaches you what is best for you, who directs you in the way you should go.

0: The Journey Diaries with Jim McGuckin.
1: Basically, I've known about God my entire life, but I grew up in a very legalistic style teaching. So to me, God was an angry master who kind of like overlorded over top of us and was angry and mad at us anytime we didn't do exactly what we were supposed to do. So I got caught up into the wrong style of living. I started doing drugs, messing with, LSD. Ecstasy was really big in my life.
0: Then Jim had a frightening wake-up call with a near-fatal drug overdose.
1: And it had blown me so far out of my mind that I was actually laying on the floor convulsing. And I looked up at God and I said, I just don't want to live this way anymore. I said, I'm completely done. And from that point on, I've changed my entire life. There's no going back. I know that I've been freed from drugs. I've been freed from alcohol. It feels a lot better. My mind's definitely a lot clearer. I decided to stop fighting God and I'm following him. It's scary at times because it's a lot more different than when you're trying to control your life. But there's a reassuring feeling inside that I'm doing what I'm supposed to be doing. And

0: יברכך אדוני וישמרך. יאר אדוני פניו אליך ויחונקה. יישא אדוני פניו אליך וישם לך שלום.
1: The Lord bless you and keep you. The Lord make his face shine upon you and be gracious to you. The Lord lift up his countenance upon you and give you peace.
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2: It really encompasses the great times in life and some hard situations. And it's really about being there for each other. And, you know, this really relates to me with, you know, with humanity around me and the way that I interact with God. And I know that He is just so consistent and such a foundation for my life. I know that I'm solid in Him no matter what. Because that's the good life, loving those around you and being loved.
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Hey, Bible readers, I'm Tara Lee Cobble, and I'm your host for The God Shot on 88.7 Spirit FM. Love is patient and kind. Love does not envy or boast. It is not arrogant or rude. It does not insist on its own way. It is not irritable or resentful. 1 Corinthians 13, 4-5. This famous passage about love is part of Paul's letter to a young church at Corinth. These Christians are wrongly focused on the more showy aspects of their faith. They want to perform miracles and know everything. They're zealous, but they're a little bit off the rails, so Paul spends a lot of time correcting them in his letters. He says it doesn't matter how powerful or how sacrificial they are if their actions are self-motivated. Love must be at the heart of their actions. And here, Paul shows us what love looks like in very practical ways, specifically ways that point us back to Jesus, the only one who perfectly demonstrated perfect love. Jesus is patient and kind. He doesn't envy or boast. He isn't arrogant or rude. He even submitted his will to the Father's will joyfully. Jesus demonstrated God's great heart-transforming love for his enemies, you and me. And because of his great love, we know and we see that he's where the joy is. To hear The God Shot again or to share it with friends, go to spiritfm.ca and click the God Shot link.

Rescue me from my enemies, O Lord, for I hide myself in you. Teach me to do your will, for you are my God. May your good spirit lead me on level ground. For your name's sake, O Lord, preserve my life. In your righteousness, bring me out of trouble. In your unfailing love, silence my enemies. Destroy all my foes, for I am your servant. Praise be to the Lord, my rock, who trains my hands for war, my fingers for battle. He is my loving God and my fortress, my stronghold and my deliverer, my shield in whom I take refuge.

0: Solomon was right. Without a vision, the people perish. Hello, I'm Chuck Swindoll. It's a pretty sweeping statement, isn't it? But with great truth in its simplicity. Without vision, folks perish. Vision is essential for survival. It is spawned by faith, sustained by hope, sparked by imagination, and strengthened by enthusiasm. Vision is greater than sight, deeper than a dream, broader than an idea. It is the forward thinking, the might-bes. It's made up of the potentials of life. It's the stuff of which hope is made. No wonder we perish without vision.
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2: Presents Life 101, the basic rules for surviving and moving ahead in life.
1: There's an age-old military strategy that warns about trying to fight a war in more than one front. The best illustration of this was in World War II. The Nazis were rapidly taking over Europe. Then they decided to go east and also invade Russia. Most experts believe that if they had not tried to fight that battle, they would have likely held a permanent foothold on Europe. We too can find ourselves exhausted, worn out, and burned out by fighting too many battles at the same time. For example, if you already have kids, a job, activities at church, a few friends, and exercise routine, your plate is likely full enough already. Maybe it's not the best time to try to launch into other social activities or sign up to host a weekly fellowship at your church. Yes, even some good things may lead your life into that tipping point that produces exhaustion and burnout. You have to have some rest, some downtime, and some margin built into your life, or you'll suffer the negative impact of fighting battles on too many fronts. 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
2: Temperatures soared to triple digits, making today one of the hottest days on record.
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0: Yevarechecha Adonai v'yishmerecha. 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
1: The Lord bless you and keep you. The Lord make his face shine upon you and be gracious to you. The Lord lift up his countenance upon you and give you

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1: This time of year, you have an opportunity to take a step toward enhancing your quality of life. We often look at being thankful or giving thanks as something as a nice, polite thing to think about occasionally. But the Bible puts a huge amount of emphasis on being thankful, and it doesn't make it optional. People who are intentional about being grateful and thankful for what they do have find it far easier to cope with what they are lacking. For example, marriage and family therapists have documented that marriages in which the couples focus on their spouse's faults while neglecting being thankful for their good traits are headed for trouble, while those with similar problems who express gratitude for their spouse's good traits have far healthier marriages. The same is true for finances. Those who express gratitude at the income they do have are far happier than those with similar circumstances that obsess about what they're lacking. Why not begin reversing that and obsessing about what you do have? Deliberate giving of thanks is the fastest way toward happiness and real mental health.

Hey, Bible readers, I'm Tara Lee Cobble, and I'm your host for The God Shot on 88.7 Spirit FM. The Lord is my shepherd, I shall not want. Psalm 23 was written by King David. But before he became the king of Israel, his first job was being a shepherd. We all got to start somewhere, right? David knew firsthand what makes a good shepherd. You have to feed the sheep, keep them from wolves and thieves and falling off cliffs, and get used to the smell of their manure. In light of that, David calls God his shepherd. God is the one who provides for him and protects him. When I was a kid, I thought the part of this verse that says, I shall not want, was a command. Thou shalt not want anything. But what David is saying here is that God is such a good shepherd to him that he wants for nothing. He has everything he needs. Wherever you feel like you're in need today, may God show you how he's actively caring for you in every aspect of your life. May you know and believe that he's your good shepherd. He's where the joy is. To hear The God Shot again, or to share it with friends, go to spiritfm.ca and click the God Shot link.

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0: 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I'm Dan.
1: And I'm Tam. We are so glad that you're with us. Whether you're being the light or looking for a little light, this hour will fill you with encouragement and hope.
0: My wife and I were born and raised right here on Vancouver Island, and we're glad you've come along for the ride.
1: On the Lighthouse Project, we will share 2 minutes with Tam, as well as Christian music from top hits, Canadian artists, and local musicians to remind you that the light of Jesus never fades.
0: Yeah, it's so true. We'd love to have you guys follow us on our socials. 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

Hey, all right, all right. What a way to start the show. That was Come Now Is the Time to Worship by Brian Dirksen. That song was written in 1998, translated into dozens of languages, and sung in faith communities all around the world, probably every single Sunday. You know, I remember this song whenever I listened with friends, and if somebody would say the word come, and then I would all automatically say, now is the time to worship. So it became kind of a cool little thing. Well, you know what? You're listening to a special edition of the Lighthouse Project on Spirit FM 88.7 FM and spiritfm.ca all around the world. I'm Dan. Earlier this week, on July 21st, our Canadian worship leader and dear brother, Brian Dirksen, passed away peacefully at home after a short, courageous battle with stage 4 cancer at the age of 60. Over 30 plus years of ministry, Brian gave a voice to the church across Canada and all around the world. He's been honored with the Lifetime Achievement Award from the Gospel Music Association of Canada and Juno Awards for his music. But you know what? Brian's legacy was about giving us a place to anchor our faith when we couldn't find the words to pray. But today, we're gathering around these timeless songs to remember his life and pray for his wife, Joyce, their 6 children, and their grandchildren. Up next, we have an incredible track co-written with Brenton Brown that brings so much bright energy and reminds us that joy and praise can break through even our heaviest days. Here is Hallelujah, Hallelujah. Your Love Is Amazing. You're listening to Hallelujah. Dan and Tamara Lighthouse Project on Spirit FM.

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Thanks for joining us for this special edition as we reflect on the songs and legacy of Brian Dirksen. This year at my school, we worship to that song a lot, remembering that God is refining us to be holy like Him. We all need to be refined and purified. Now, what made Brian's songwriting so profound was that he never shied away from real life. In the early 1990s, during a time of intense personal trial, he penned that song as a humble prayer, asking God to refine his character through the struggle rather than just take away the pain. Next up, we're going to hear a song inspired by verse 24 from the book of Joshua. As for me and my house, we will serve the Lord. That became a household anthem for families across Canada and the world. Here is today, As for me and my house.

Oh man, I love that song. That was Light the Fire Again. Carolina Hills Project with Dan and Tam on Spirit FM 88.7, spiritfm.ca. We're based in Campbell River. Hey, we're actually on the island, well, Gabriola Island, recording this special edition. And we are on summer holidays, but you know what, with this momentous occasion and an opportunity to honor and highlight the music of a true Canadian hero of the faith. That song was Light the Fire Again. You know, that song sparked a movement in the 1990s as a genuine cry for spiritual renewal when we feel weary or tired. Brian's heart really was for genuine worship and was shaped by a life of extraordinary deep faith and deep sacrifice. And actually, beyond his music, he and his wife, Joyce, spent decades raising their 6 children in Abbotsford, including 2 sons with Fragile X syndrome. And I don't even know what that is, but it sounds like it would be a real challenge. And Brian often would share about how caring for his family through continuous hardship, it really taught him that worship isn't a performance for when things are good. It's an anchor for when life is heavy and complex. And Brian's songs really had a lot of meaning to me as well. I became Christian. I converted in Nanaimo at Woodlands Junior Secondary School in 1986. And not long after that, I started listening to Vineyard music, and especially Langley.

Vineyard, which became Friends Langley Vineyard. And I remember getting the cassette tape. Yeah, imagine that, a cassette tape, listening to Jesus Alone was the name of that album. And it was just such powerful anthems of the faith. And my heart and my spirit were so new in the faith. And they really blessed me and have carried me through many years. So I'm really thankful for that. But throughout his long career, Brian, he had a really profound appreciation for God's creation and the natural beauty of British Columbia, viewing nature as a quiet sanctuary to connect with the divine. And here on the Lighthouse Project, this next song is an absolute masterpiece of wonder and praise, celebrating the creator of all things. Here is Creation Calls on Lighthouse Project on Spirit FM.

That was Hope of the Nations, an incredible anthem reminding us where our ultimate hope rests for everyone worldwide. You're listening to our special edition of the Lighthouse Project on Spirit FM 88.7 as we honor the legacy of the late Brian Dirksen, whose music has brought so much healing and comfort to hearts around the world. Next up, we have a song adapted right out of Psalm 121, reminding us to lift our eyes to the one who is unshakable. It's a gentle personal cry that has brought so much peace to quiet living rooms and hospital rooms over the years. Here is I Lift My Eyes Up, Psalm 121.

I lift my eyes up to the maker of heaven and earth, to the one who never sleeps, watching over me. Oh, how I need you, Lord. I can't live without you.

Oh man, that song brings back a lot of memories. That was more than Oxygen here on the Lighthouse Project. I remember that album, The Father's House, and even the album art was cool. The imagery that it used with kind of the old house or the castle, and they actually turned it into a play and. Those tracks just are so meaningful for me, especially that one there, which is kind of a driving anthem of our desire for God. So that's so powerful. But you know what? This is these are going to be the final moments of our special edition. As we wrap up this hour honoring the late Brian Dirksen, we want to pay our highest respects to a man who spent his life pointing us towards grace and truth and genuine worship. Brian showed that we don't have to put on a mask when we draw near to God. We could bring our weakness, our questions, our sorrow, knowing His grace is sufficient, and even now in our grief. To Brian's wife Joyce, their six children, their grandchildren, and all who loved him, we hold you close in our hearts today. Shall we pray together? Father, we thank you for the life and legacy of your servant Brian Dirksen. Thank you for the ways you used his voice and songs to bring peace to the brokenhearted and hope to the weary. We ask that your Holy Spirit surround Joyce and the entire Dirksen family with your deep, abiding comfort and strength. May they feel your presence near to them today, and may the truth of your faithfulness continue to shine through the music he left behind. In Jesus' name, amen. Thank you for joining us on this special tribute on the Lighthouse Project on Spirit FM 88.7 in Campbell River. Keep holding on to the light. We leave you now with the timeless song that started it all for Brian Dirksen back in 1989, his classic anchor, Faithful One.

0: certainty. Lord, you're the one thing we count on. 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
1: 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Coming up this hour, we'll hear some of the band members of United talking about their newest song, Touch the Sky. 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

0: That's Big Daddy Weave with a classic song from the late Rich Mullins. 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
1: One of my favorite worship songs is Be Thou My Vision. It's a Celtic-Irish song that goes back to the 6th century. I find it very powerful. It just opens up all my pores and senses and my spirit to really see the glory of God and to know that I'll be with Him one day. There was a season where my brother was ill and bedridden for a long time and was struggling with his hope and his faith. So I put on a headset and I called him. I sang that song over him. I said, I want to sing to you. I want to sing a song over you, and I just want you to lay back and receive it. And so I sang Be Thou My Vision. And riches I seek not, nor man's empty praise. Thou with me, Father, forever, always. Heart of my own heart, whatever befall, still be my vision, O ruler of all. You know, he just let that song wash over him, and it renewed and strengthened and encouraged him, and it was a beautiful experience.

That was Fernando Ortega on Empower Praise and Worship, brought to you in part by Empower Ministries International. One commitment of Empower Ministries is to identify those countries and national ministries where God is pouring out His Spirit, and come alongside them with a servant mentality and equip them to be more effective in ministry. And many times these humble servants of God do not even know Empower has provided assistance. All they know is that God has provided their needs and answered their prayers. Many projects are waiting and will be supported when funds are available. To find out more, the website is empowerministriesinternational.org. Well, as we go back into music, here is the most popular worship artist in Europe. From the UK, it's Matt Redman.

That is Hillsong United Unempower. Be on the lookout this fall for the motion picture release of the Hillsong movement called Let Hope Arise. That movie is expected to hit theaters at the end of September. In the Bible, the Apostle Paul was passionate about people knowing the deep love and awesome power of God. He said in Philippians 1, 9, and 10, "And this is my prayer, that your love may abound more and more in knowledge and depth of insight, so that you may be able to discern what is best and may be pure and blameless until the day of Christ."

0: That's Michael W. Smith. We'll be back shortly with the second half hour of Empower, Praise, and Worship.
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2: 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His journey was joyful, knowing that after preaching the gospel that day, he had the rare opportunity to give God's word to new believers. A piercing cry sounded as the pastor reached one house. Inside, he found a man lying in a bed who had not walked in a long time. The pastor shared the gospel, and the man prayed to accept Christ. And as the pastor prayed, the man was healed, sat up again, and then began to walk. Soon afterwards, a Bible study of 20 people began meeting in this home. And it all started with a gift of Bibles.
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0: Welcome back to Empower, Praise, and Worship. The Desperation Band, led by worship pastor John Egan, is an indie band from Colorado Springs, Colorado. And this next song of theirs is featured on the CD, AD The Bible Continues, Songs Inspired by the Miniseries. Coming up after the next song, the story of a man who faced an absolutely impossible financial situation. And in that situation, God made a way. That's after this song from the Desperation Band, with a song reminding you that when you're facing impossibilities, where there seems to be no way, God will make a way.

0: empower, modern worship and praise.
1: I was getting ready to get on Social Security. I was on dialysis and I wasn't going to get paid for over 6 months. So I had maybe about a month and a half worth of money in the bank. And God said he will supply my needs. You know, he will make a way out of no way. And bills still needed to be paid. But God is faithful to his people that he will, you know, do what he said he's going to do. So he made a way out of no way of getting finances so that we can, for the 6 months that I wasn't getting anything through Social Security, he made a way that people were supplying funds and food and everything else so that we can survive through this 6 months of no income. It made me think that he's real and he's with me, you know, he's with me, that he's going to watch over me, that he's, you know, he has a plan for my life, that I'm in his purpose, and that, you know, I can trust in him when it gets real hard. I know that if he's done it before, he'll do it. He'll do it now and he'll do it for me in the future. So it just really strengthened my faith even in the Lord even stronger.
2: I was sure by now, God, you would have reached down and wiped our tears away.

That's Crowder on Empower Praise and Worship. I'm Rick McConnell. In Exodus chapter 33, starting in verse 17, the Lord said to Moses, I will also do this thing of which you have spoken, for you have found favor in my sight, and I have known you by name. Then Moses said, I pray you, show me your glory. And he said, I myself will make all my goodness pass before you, and will proclaim the name of the Lord before you, and I will be gracious to whom I will be gracious, and will show compassion on whom I will show compassion. Here's Third Day, Show Me Your Glory.

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1: From Vietnam. In some locations, there is pressure by local communist police non-believers to forbid Christians to use their water wells. This means the Christians have to fundraise and build their own wells in different areas. One day, people saw the Christians standing in a circle praying over a spot of land that was going to be the location of their next well. The people told the Christians that this area did not have any water, and they knew this because their wells were dry. The Christians responded that God had commanded them to dig the well at this location, and therefore there would be water. The Christians also shared how their other wells had water too. The non-believers asked if they could use the Christian wells, since God had blessed them with water and their own wells were dry. There were 22 conversions to the Lord that day.
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0: That wraps up this week's Empower, Praise, and Worship. Before I head out, let me leave you with this thought from author Frank Peretti. God does not waste an ounce of our pain or a drop of our tears. Suffering does not come our way for no reason, and He seems especially efficient at using what we endure to mold our character. If we are malleable, He takes our bumps and bruises and shapes them into something beautiful. That again is from author Frank Peretti. We'll be back with more of your favorite praise and worship songs next week on Empower. 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I'm your host, Rick McConnell. Have a great week. This is Empower, the weekly modern praise and worship show featuring many of today's top praise songs and the most popular worship songs of all time. We'll also hear stories from people who have experienced the power of God in their own lives.
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As we near the Easter season, here's a song about the power of God in the death and resurrection of Jesus from Chris Tomlin.

Around the year 1756, a rowdy and rebellious 17-year-old named Robert Robinson decided to join with his drinking buddies to attend an evangelistic meeting in London in order to make fun of the proceedings. The preacher was the powerful man of God George Whitefield. Instead of disrupting the service, the message sank in, and young Robert Robinson began to open up to God. A short time later, he gave his life to Jesus Christ and almost immediately decided to enter ministry. At 20 years of age, while preparing a sermon, he wrote down the words of a song he thought might drive home his message. That song, which was nothing more than a sermon illustration, became the world-famous hymn, "Come, Thou Fount of Every Blessing." Here is Jars of Clay. Come.

0: Empower. Modern praise and worship.
1: I come from a family of lawyers and was accepted at University of Denver Law School after being a VISTA volunteer in Salt Lake City for a year. And I knew the first semester that it was wrong for me. I realized I was really on a spiritual search, looking for truth. And it was on a visit in my distress down to my cousin at the Air Force Academy, who is a believer. I'd always looked at my cousin and his family that there was something different about them. They had peace in their family. They loved the Lord. My uncle, his father, was a colonel chaplain in the Air Force. And I just knew that there was something special there in their walk of faith and the way they conducted themselves and their life. So when Rick empathized with the struggles I was going through, because I'd already invested 2 years in law school and I was torn coming from a family of lawyers trying to be something that wasn't me, he helped me realize that I can be most fully who I am in Christ by accepting him in a personal way. And he said, you know, God and Christ cares about you, Pam. He cares about your struggles. He loves you. And all you need to do is open your heart and let him into your life. And he will guide your steps to the place where you can be and become. And I still am most fully who I am in him. Then one thing after another, God, incidentally, began to happen as I began to trust God, and it's been an incredible journey ever since then.
2: You unravel me with a melody.

0: 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And we'll have a song about the resurrection from Matt Marr, Christ is Risen, coming up on Empower.
1: There is a powerful move of God happening in many countries around the world. Hundreds of thousands are coming to Jesus every day in places like China, Cuba, Ethiopia, Vietnam, and many other countries. It costs tens of thousands of dollars to send a missionary to a foreign country for a year. But when the work is then taken over by the native Christians and church planters, it can cost a fraction of that. 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

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The church is growing so fast that the biggest crisis they face is training new pastors. 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

0: Summer memories from our past years and decades can flash in our minds as if it all happened yesterday.
1: It can happen when we see a beautiful green park or smell someone barbecuing in the backyard.
0: Normally, those memories of vibrant summers in the past should be soothing and warm.
1: But they can also be painful if we're going through a darker time in life or even just getting older.
0: We tend to believe that all the best days, the good old days, are behind us.
1: But God has a better plan for us to manage our memories.
0: First, we must let go of the strong melancholy trap of imagining that our best days are behind us.
1: In Isaiah 43:18 and 19, God says, "Forget the former things. Do not dwell on the past. See, I am doing a new thing."
0: This summer, let go of the strong, intoxicating grip of the past memories and begin to believe what God says, that He wants to do something new and powerful in your life.
1: And that belief will turn to a new hope. With God, you always know that the good old days are still to come. 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
1: Each of us leave our fingerprints in this world. A record of who we were and what we did. The question is, are they going to be the kind of fingerprints that shine the light of God's love and grace? When someone felt alone, did we share comfort? When there was despair, did we inject hope? Where there was injustice, did we fight for fairness? The encouragement we offer, the hope we bring, and the comfort we give will leave an impression on a world in desperate need of God. What kind of fingerprints will you leave?
0: Heartbeat is brought to you by the Salvation Army.
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cartoonist at a local fair recently drew a cartoon picture of our grandson. He told me, my head's real big in it, and the rest of me's real small, like a cartoon. Well, if that's how cartoons look, then too many of us are cartoon Christians, with a big spiritual head, full of information about Jesus, but all too often with a small heart, where Jesus doesn't live. It's one of the great dangers of having a lot of church, a lot of Christianity, a head full of Jesus, but no real heart relationship with Him, which is the only way you can have your sins forgiven and go to heaven. Jesus described it as people who honor me with their lips, but their hearts are far from me. Knowing all about Jesus will never get you to heaven. You have to know the man who died on the cross for every wrong thing you've done. And you don't know Jesus until you trust Him alone and tell Him, I'm yours. If you're not sure Jesus is in your heart, call us at 888-NEED-HIM, 888-NEED-HIM.

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2: Up next on today's Creation Moments Minute, we'll take a look at pyramids that produced water out of thin air. On today's Creation Moments Minute, pyramids that produced water out of thin air. When you think of pyramids, you usually think of the Egyptians, Incas, or the Aztecs. But did you know that the Greeks also built pyramids? In some ways, they were the most amazing pyramids of all. 13 of these 40-foot-high pyramids have been discovered. As the cool evening wind blew through the pyramids, moisture in the air condensed on the loose limestone rocks. The condensation then flowed to the pyramid's base, where it was collected and piped into the city. Each pyramid could produce 14,000 gallons of water per day. These ingenious pyramids reveal that man has always been intelligent. The pyramids meant temporary survival in the dry climate. Permanent survival, however, comes only from the living water that Christ gives through the forgiveness of sins. For CreationMomentsMinute.com, I'm Darren Marlar.